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0: 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The Oak Ridge Boys. Ricky Skaggs. Ronnie Milsap. Johnny Paycheck. And George Jones.
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Throughout history, there have been many songs written about the Eternal Triangle. This next one tells the story of a Mr. Grayson, a beautiful woman, and a condemned man named Tom Dooley. When the sun rises tomorrow, Tom Dooley must hang.

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0: 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Johnny Paycheck. 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
1: Hey, what's up? 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XOXOXO. You getting these texts? 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You better text me back. 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
4: 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My Boyfriend's Back.
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1: Today in history, August 25th, 1875. Captain Matthew Webb becomes the first person to swim the English Channel, making the journey from Britain to France in 22 hours. 1930.
2: Bond, James Bond.
1: Sean Connery, the original actor to play super spy 007 on the silver screen, is born in Edinburgh, Scotland. 1918. Composer and conductor Leonard Bernstein is born in Lawrence, Massachusetts. Among his well-known musicals, On the Town and West Side Story. 1954. Elvis Costello, the musician whose work ranges from rock's new wave to classical and ballads with Burt Bacharach, is born in London. And in 1975, Bruce Springsteen's album Born to Run, considered a rock and roll masterpiece, is released. Today in history, August 25th, Sandy Kozel, the Associated Press.

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1: Today in history, August 25th, 1875. Captain Matthew Webb becomes the first person to swim the English Channel, making the journey from Britain to France in 22 hours. 1930.
2: Bond, James Bond.
1: Sean Connery, the original actor to play super spy 007 on the silver screen, is born in Edinburgh, Scotland. 1918. Composer and conductor Leonard Bernstein is born in Lawrence, Massachusetts. Among his well-known musicals, On the Town and West Side Story. 1954. Elvis Costello, the musician whose work ranges from rock's new wave to classical and ballads with Burt Bacharach, is born in London. And in 1975. Bruce Springsteen's album Born to Run, considered a rock and roll masterpiece, is released. Today in history, August 25th. Sandy Kozel, The Associated Press.
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1: Now, another exciting episode in the life of the most fantastic crime fighter the world has ever known.
2: Well, as you certainly know by now, director Darryl Franek's plan to film a motion picture all about the Winged Warrior's career was later scrapped when producer Abe Epic told director Franek he wouldn't go along with building a second $56 million legendary love temple. Well, very much embittered by this turn of events, director Franek quickly rounded up his company of players and headed for darkest Africa aboard a single-engine biplane piloted by Anthony Schmidt.
3: All right, now that we're airborne, if there's anyone here who doesn't want to go to Africa, they're free to leave.
4: Gee, Darryl, you're really embittered about something.
3: Anyone? Anyone at all? Well, so you want to leave, do you, Commissioner?
5: No, I just have a question.
3: When I want a question, I'll ask for it, otherwise keep your hand down.
5: I was merely wondering if anyone...
3: I don't want to hear about it. Down, hand down.
4: Gee, Darryl, you're really embittered about something.
3: All right, now hear this. I'm about to direct a work of art.
5: I was merely...
3: Basically, it's the story of this feathered creature of the jungle who was captured alive, taken to Midland City, unexpectedly breaks loose, and climbs the Empire State Building.
5: I was merely wondering if anyone noticed that in the course of...
2: Completing his outline of the basic story, director Franek briefly touches upon his choice of the title of the motion picture.
3: And that's why King Chicken, you see, says to people this moon picture is about a king of the jungle, a chicken who's uprooted from his normal habitat.
2: Following this explanation, director Franek then freely encourages the airborne company of players to discuss the symbolic meaning of the whole thing.
4: Well, for me, the feathered creature represents, symbolically speaking, a chicken. That's what I think. What do you think, Wing Warrior?
3: Well, I was wondering if the feathers were not, more symbolically speaking, supposed to mean a turkey. What do you think, Miss Helfinger?
6: I was wondering what I could do for a bad headache.
3: Okay, we'll come back to you. What about you, Commissioner? I was wondering what we're going to do without parachutes.
6: Parachutes?
3: Because I was wondering if anyone noticed that we're losing altitude.
4: You mean symbolically?
3: No, for real. Fast.
2: Wow. Just what kind of plane is Tony Schmidt piloting? It may be that we will have to measure Schmidt for a parachute.
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1: Hello, Americans. 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
2: And now, the rest of the story.
3: It was quite romantic, really, the tender courtship. And then that morning when Irene announced to the family that she was engaged. The family was only a mother and a sister then. Papa had been killed by a horse-drawn wagon 20 years earlier. Irene's fiancé was Frederick, handsome, enthusiastic, extraordinarily brilliant young man, a scientist at the University of Paris where Irene had met him. Both Irene and Frederick were exceptionally gifted in the field of physics, both especially intrigued by a radioactive metallic chemical element called radium. As individuals, Irene and Frederick might have contributed little to science, but together they would stand the world scientific community on its ear. And that brings us to the rest of the story. No sooner were Irene and Frederick married than they began working together. Irene was primarily concerned with the physical aspects of radioactive substances. Husband Frederick pursued their chemical identification. They labored together in the laboratory for 7 years. And then finally, their long-sought breakthrough. Irene and Frederick, pondering the transmutation of atoms, discovered artificial radioactivity. By bombarding certain substances, such as aluminum, with radiation, the husband and wife team succeeded in creating new radioactive elements, new sources of radiation, theretofore unknown in nature. News of the discovery spread quickly. The following year, Irene and Frederick received the Nobel Prize for Physics. The couple extended their investigation of artificially radioactive substances to the products of atomic fission. Frederick eventually combined his radiological research with biochemical experimentation. Neither had imagined what science now knows, that uncontrolled exposure to radiation can kill you. That uncontrolled exposure to radiation can kill. 22 years after Irene and Frederick had received their Nobel Prize, their own discovery proved it deadly. There was a desperate battle with leukemia, after which Irene, at the age of 58, lost the battle, and husband Frederick died just 2 years later. The world of physics will forever remember the contribution of Madame Curie, a woman scientist who joined forces with her husband to discover radioactivity to win a Nobel Prize, the female physicist who succumbed to leukemia and who thereby literally gave her life to her work. But the woman of whom you've just learned was not she. No, Madame Curie, you'll recall, was Marie Curie. The one we've been talking about. The woman who also married a scientist. The woman who also shared his research. The couple whose radiological discoveries also led to a Nobel Prize. That woman who followed so precisely in the footsteps of Marie Curie all the way to the grave was Irene Curie, Marie's daughter. Now you know the rest of the story.
0: Paul Harvey's The Rest of the Story. 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
3: 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Charlie Pride. 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Dolly Parton. 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And Bobby Bear.

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1: Today in history, August 25th, 1875. Captain Matthew Webb becomes the first person to swim the English Channel, making the journey from Britain to France in 22 hours. 1930.
2: Bond, James Bond.
1: Sean Connery, the original actor to play super spy 007 on the silver screen, is born in Edinburgh, Scotland. 1918. Composer and conductor Leonard Bernstein is born in Lawrence, Massachusetts. Among his well-known musicals, On the Town and West Side Story. 1954. Elvis Costello, the musician whose work ranges from rock's new wave to classical and ballads with Burt Bacharach, is born in London. And in 1975, Bruce Springsteen's album Born to Run, considered a rock and roll masterpiece, is released. Today in history, August 25th, Sandy Kozel, The Associated Press.
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1: Now, another exciting episode in the life of the most fantastic crime fighter the world has ever known.
2: Well, as you certainly know by now, director Daryl Franek's plan to film a motion picture all about the Winged Warrior's career was later scrapped when producer Abe Epic told director Franek he wouldn't go along with building a second $56 million legendary love temple. Well, very much embittered by this turn of events, director Franek quickly rounded up his company of players and headed for darkest Africa aboard a single-engine biplane piloted by Anthony Schmidt.
3: All right, now that we're airborne, if there's anyone here who doesn't want to go to Africa, they're free to leave.
4: Gee, Daryl, you're really embittered about something.
3: Anyone? Anyone at all? Well, so you want to leave, do you, Commissioner?
5: No, I just have a question.
3: When I want a question, I'll ask for it. Otherwise, keep your hand down.
5: I was merely wondering if anyone...
3: I don't want to hear about it. Down, down, hand down.
4: Hey, Daryl, you're really embittered about something.
3: All right, now hear this. I'm about to direct a work of art.
5: I was merely...
3: Basically, it's the story of this feathered creature of the jungle who's captured alive, taken to Midland City, unexpectedly breaks loose, and climbs the Empire State Building.
5: I was merely wondering if anyone noticed that in the course of...
2: Completing his outline of the basic story, Director Franek briefly touches upon his choice of the title of the motion picture.
3: And that's why King Chicken, you see, says to people this moon picture's about a king of the jungle, a chicken who's uprooted from his normal habitat.
2: Following this explanation, Director Franek then freely encourages the airborne company of players to discuss the symbolic meaning of the whole thing.
4: Well, for me, the feathered creature represents, symbolically speaking, a chicken. That's what I think. What do you think, Winged Warrior?
6: Well, I was wondering if the feathers were not more, symbolically speaking, supposed to mean a turkey. What do you think, Miss Helfinger?
7: I was wondering what I could do for a bad headache.
6: Okay, we'll come back to you. What about you, Commissioner?
5: I was wondering what we're going to do without parachutes.
7: Parachutes?
5: Because I was wondering if anyone noticed that we're losing altitude.
4: You mean symbolically?
5: No, for real. Fast.
2: Wow. Just what kind of plane is Tony Schmidt piloting? It may be that we will have to measure Schmidt for a parachute.
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1: Hello, Americans. 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
2: And now, the rest of the story.
3: It was quite romantic, really, the tender courtship, and then that morning when Irene announced to the family that she was engaged. The family was only a mother and a sister then. Papa had been killed by a horse-drawn wagon 20 years earlier. Irene's fiancé was Frederick, handsome, enthusiastic, extraordinarily brilliant young man, a scientist at the University of Paris where Irene had met him. Both Irene and Frederick were exceptionally gifted in the field of physics, both especially intrigued by a radioactive metallic chemical element called radium. As individuals, Irene and Frederick might have contributed little to science, but together they would stand the world scientific community on its ear. And that brings us to the rest of the story. No sooner were Irene and Frederick married than they began working together. Irene was primarily concerned with the physical aspects of radioactive substances. Husband Frederick pursued their chemical identification. They labored together in the laboratory for 7 years. And then finally, their long-sought breakthrough. Irene and Frederick, pondering the transmutation of atoms, discovered artificial radioactivity. By bombarding certain substances, such as aluminum, with radiation, the husband and wife team succeeded in creating new radioactive elements, new sources of radiation, theretofore unknown in nature. News of the discovery spread quickly. The following year, Irene and Frederick received the Nobel Prize for Physics. The couple extended their investigation of artificially radioactive substances to the products of atomic fission. Frederick eventually combined his radiological research with biochemical experimentation. Neither had imagined what science now knows, that uncontrolled exposure to radiation can kill you. That uncontrolled exposure to radiation can kill. 22 years after Irene and Frederick had received their Nobel Prize, their own discovery proved it deadly. There was a desperate battle with leukemia, after which Irene, at the age of 58, lost the battle, and husband Frederick died just 2 years later. The world of physics will forever remember the contribution of Madame Curie, a woman scientist who joined forces with her husband to discover radioactivity to win a Nobel Prize, the female physicist who succumbed to leukemia and who thereby literally gave her life to her work. But the woman of whom you've just learned was not she. No, Madame Curie, you'll recall, was Marie Curie. The one we've been talking about. The woman who also married a scientist. The woman who also shared his research. The couple whose radiological discoveries also led to a Nobel Prize. That woman who followed so precisely in the footsteps of Marie Curie all the way to the grave was Irene Curie, Marie's daughter. Now you know the rest of the story.
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0: 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Charlie Pride, Kenny Rogers, Dolly Parton, Porter White, Jim Reed, and Buck Owens.
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2: Yeah, hi. I'd like to report a bear sighting, as in Smokey Bear. 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
1: Today in history, August 25th, 1875. Captain Matthew Webb becomes the first person to swim the English Channel, making the journey from Britain to France in 22 hours. 1930.
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1: 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Among his well-known musicals, On the Town and West Side Story. 1954. Elvis Costello, the musician whose work ranges from rock's new wave to classical and ballads with Burt Bacharach, is born in London. And in 1975, Bruce Springsteen's album Born to Run, considered a rock and roll masterpiece, is released. Today in history, August 25th. Sandy Kozel, The Associated Press.
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2: 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Fills you up, not out. Fills you up, not out. Fills you up, not out. Fills you up, not out.
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0: 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Coming up next is an artist who, in the middle 1970s, became the biggest seller for RCA Records since Elvis Presley. With over 39 number one hits, here's Charlie Pride.

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3: All right, give me Ham on 5. 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